passive progressive. Goddamn crackhead fashion. 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If you do it in style.

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1: Also, hier ist Jim. Das ist mein Beitrag jetzt. On the verge of another war. Titel New York Times. Es lohnt sich, wesentliche Teile dieses Artikels im Wortlaut wiederzugeben. New York Times analysiert. The Memorandum of Understanding between the United States and Iran has failed, and a document intended to halt a war has instead become a reason for resuming it. The immediate dispute concerns who controls the Strait of Hormuz, but more is at stake. The collapse of even this minimal understanding could remove the last barrier between episodic confrontation and a forever war. The memorandum was hardly a peace agreement. It did not reconcile the two countries, resolve their dispute over limits to Iran's nuclear program, or establish a durable regional order. It merely placed a guardrail for a relationship that had fallen into open warfare. If that guardrail gives way, each round of fighting will become the foundation for the next. Renewed war will not alter the reality that gave rise to the Memorandum of Understanding in the first place. The United States can inflict devastating damage on Iran, but it cannot eliminate Tehran's ability to disrupt shipping through the strait. After more missiles are fired, ships attacked, infrastructure destroyed, and civilians killed, the parties will return to the same negotiating table, only angrier and less capable of compromise. The ostensible cause of the breakdown is the memorandum's 5th paragraph. It requires Iran to make arrangements using its best efforts to secure safe commercial passage without specifying whether Tehran was committed to reopening the waterway across the entire strait, including the southern section near Oman, or only to its northern waters. That hedging was good enough to get both sides to sign off on the text, but also fuzzy enough for each side to give its preferred interpretation. For Washington, the provision reopened the Strait of Hormuz to maritime traffic. For Tehran, it preserved for itself a role in coordinating the passage of every vessel, regardless of the corridor it used. But imprecise drafting also kept the two countries on a collision course. Tehran believed Washington was using the ceasefire to establish a shipping route to waters along Oman's coast that would gradually neutralize Iran's newest and most powerful source of leverage. The United States viewed such a corridor as insurance against another Iranian closure of the strait. Each side treats the other's actions as proof of aggression and its own escalation as an act of defense. That is the logic of forever war. Each side uses violence to test the other's endurance. War becomes negotiation by other means. It is worth remembering that the United States and Iran are at war over an issue that was not in dispute before the United States and Israel attacked in February. Today's conflict is not the solution to yesterday's failure. It is offspring. The lesson here is not simply that diplomacy failed. It is that Washington and Tehran treated the memorandum not as a bridge from war to diplomacy, but as an extension of war by other means. If they allow even this modest understanding to disappear, the next ceasefire will become merely the pause before the next battle, and war rather than diplomacy could well become the permanent condition. Trump is damit, and die Grenze seiner Herrschaft gelangt. Trump encounters an enemy that he can't dominate, titled ein weiterer New York Times article. The memorandum of understanding turns out to have been a memorandum of misunderstanding, and Trump now seems to have neither a clear military or diplomatic strategy. Trump is in a box, and he's facing a brutal and tenacious adversary whose objections, maintaining leverage over the strait and a newfound desire for hegemony over the Gulf, now holds him hostage. He still doesn't understand that the regime is not like any other. It always does the unexpected and will go to any limit to keep itself in power. Die Verschwommenheit des Memorandum Abkommens ist die Krux der misslichen gegenwärtigen Lage. Vagueness of deal cost Trump control over the Strait of Hormuz, heißt die Überschrift eines weiteren New York Times Artikels. The agreement actually formalized the reality that Iranian officials have made clear throughout the war. They now control the strait. The agreement was dangerously vague, particularly language in its fifth paragraph, saying that Iran would make arrangements using its best efforts for the safe passage of commercial vessels through the Strait of Hormuz. No one should be surprised that Iran views that as explicitly giving them an enduring role controlling passage through Hormuz. Trump, die Verkörperung reiner Zivilcourt, ein amoralischer Bulle ohne jegliche Werte, der viel Porzellan leichtfertig zerschlägt und das Aufräumen, clear up the mess, Guardian, seinen eingeschüchterten, hilflosen Opfern überlässt, ist mit Iran an einen nicht weniger rücksichtslosen, gnadenlosen Gegner gestoßen, der ihm sehr effektiv Paroli bietet, in ja so gut wie Schachmatt gesetzt hat. 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He gains wealth, power and glory for himself by shattering norms, after which everyone else has to pick up the pieces. Postscriptum. 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
2: Just gonna have some crucial selection, car. I start, people start the dance now.

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Hallo und herzlich willkommen zum offenen Sendeplatz live bei der Wüstenwelle am Donnerstag. Das Ganze hier beim einzigen freien Radio für die Region Tübingen, Reutlingen und die Umgebung. 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Mein Name ist Ing und das heutige Thema ist Sorrow in the Music. And I will introduce the bands and songs in English, so they are most of all the international bands. Most of them are from Finland, so I will do it today in English. And yeah, personally, I like metal music very much because it is a place to deal with or let out the extremely strong emotions such as anger, rage, and depressive feelings, and which is quite interesting to me. And yeah, because metal is a quite wide spectrum, so my personally favorite ones are Melodeath and Doom, and in this direction because I like the melody, and the melody very beautiful and sometimes can be melancholic. And in another direction, for example, like the old school metals, it is sometimes without such beautiful and slowly melody, and it can be quite in another direction, such as angry or some feelings like that. And yeah, I think the melodic parts are the more beautiful and quite unique ones. And I personally feel the resonance quite much with this kind of metals. And the song that you have just listened to is called One for Sorrow from Insomnium. And Insomnium is a melodic death metal, also called Melodeath, from Joensuu, Finland. Their songs and lyrics are full of darkness and sorrow, and they are primarily a melodeath metal band, but occasionally they also have some elements of doom and progressive metal. And honestly speaking, it is one of my favorite bands. So I will play another two songs from the same band, Insomnium, called Weighted Down with Sorrow and Heart Like a Grave. And the song Heart Like a Grave is a song that they have published two years before. And they have also a music video to this song. In there you can see an old man lost his wife and he mourned for her quite much, and finally he drowned himself with his wife in white dress in his arm. It's a quite melancholic scene. Hope you enjoy the two songs.

The next song that you're gonna listen to is called Drowned Mate from the band Amorphis. Amorphis is also a Finnish band that have founded in 1990 in Helsinki. Initially, the band was a death metal band, but later they evolved into playing other genres, including progressive metal and folk metal. They have hired a professional poet to write the lyrics for them, and they frequently use the elements and stories from Kalevala, the epic poem of Finland. And in this song, Drowned Maid, it's about Aino. Aino is the sister of a young man that have made a bet with the old man Wainamoinen and have lost the bet. So he had to force his sister Aino to marry this old man. And of course, Aino was not willing to marry him, and he got so depressed that he wished to kill himself. And finally, she drowned herself in the sea. And in the fourth runelied from the Kalevala, this sister called Aino has quite long monologues. For example, "Now my mind is filled with sorrow, wanders through the bog and subtle and stubble, wanders weary through the brambles, roams throughout the dismal forest, till my life is filled with darkness, and my spirit wide with anguish. Better had it been for Aino that had she never seen the sunlight, or if born had died an infant, had not lived to be a maiden. In these days of sin and sorrow, underneath the stars so luckless, better had it been for Aino, had she died upon the eighth day, after 7 nights had vanished. Needed then but little lining, needed but a little coffin, and a grave of smallest measure. Mother would have mourned a little, father too, perhaps a trifle. Sister would have wiped the day through. Brother might have shed a teardrop. Thus had ended all the mourning." And yeah, this is a quite melancholic feeling in this part of the Kalevala. And as many Finnish people would say that melancholic feelings are part of the national feelings in Finland. And in this song, Drowned Maid has just put this feeling onto the front. And yeah, this is the beauty of Finnish culture, I think. So yeah, you are gonna listen to a Drowned Maid from Amorphis.

The next song that I'm going to introduce is called Yksinän, which means solitude in Finnish. And this song is from a Finnish band called Sabbattivuosi, which means Sabbath year in English. It is a tribute band to the English famous band Black Sabbath, which I don't think I need to introduce anymore. It's quite famous and it has been founded through many years ago, even older than me. And the band Sabbattivuosi cover the songs from Black Sabbath, most Sabbath in Finnish. And I found that I think that Finnish is a more melancholic language and compared with other languages, for example, English or German, because the intonation is quite lonely and it doesn't have many ups and downs. It's just slowly and has its own quite unique pattern of the language. And yeah, the song called Yksinän is the cover song from the solitude of Black Sabbath. Hope you will enjoy it.

My name, it means nothing. My fortune is less. My future is shrouded in dark wilderness. Sun shines far away. Clouds linger on. Everything I possessed, now they are gone. They are gone. They are gone. And this is the first paragraph of the song Solitude in English from Black Sabbath. The next song that I'm gonna introduce is called Fuck You from the English rock band Achieve. Well, it is not the favorite version of this song because it has also a very beautiful and emotional cover from the band Placebo, also an English band. But unfortunately, this cover from Placebo doesn't exist anymore on Spotify. So I'll just play the also very interesting and beautiful, beautiful version of the band Achieve, which is also the original version. And this song is quite interesting because it's not only about letting out the anger, but because someone or many people would interpret it as a song of self-hatred, and they imagine of a scene which a man in there, a man look into the mirror and curse himself. And so the next song is called Fuck You from the English band Achieve.

The song that you just listened to is called Fade to Black from the band Metallic. And I don't think it's a band that needs an introduction. And this song is about losing everything and also losing the will to live. I have lost the will to live, simply nothing more to give. There's nothing more for me, need the end to set me free. And it's a funny story behind this song, because the singer James Hetfield had lost the favorite, and the first amp that he had ever owned was stolen, and this amp means a lot to him, and it has a lot of sentimental value to him. And there was a line that is, "I was me, but now he's gone." And this, you can interpret this, he as the old me, or the me that want to leave, but it's originally the amp that was stolen. And now to the next song called "Nobody Praying for Me" from the band Seether.

the band has also published a music video for this song, Nobody Praying For Me, and the frontman, the singer, said of the video that our goal in creating this video is for people to educate themselves and make an informed decision on their own rather than being told by any media outlet saying this is what you should be thinking, this is what is right. But also in this song you can hear that the price is also great for being independent, not being understanding, and the loneliness. And the next song, also about loneliness, is called Tears of a Clown. That is from the band Udo.

0: We are back in the studio. Hello again.
1: Hello.
2: And hello.
0: We are Newcomer News. Today's topic is the Rojava, Syria, ISIS, and regional dynamics. Deutsche regionale Dynamiken. So the same, actually.
2: Maybe we can help whenever.
1: It was almost perfect.
0: So the idea is to give some idea, give some overviews about what is going on in this area, and we try to explain the situation and also learn while explaining the situation with different languages. We have German, English, Kurdish, and maybe Turkish too, because of the they need to also understand more.
2: Well, so be it.
0: So the chapter 1, bölüm 1, Suriye Savaşı'nın arka planı.
2: Is there a name to the area that you said we are talking about?
0: Rojava?
2: Yeah, where exactly does this fall?
0: This is officially now in the Syria.
2: Okay.
0: On the north of Syria.
2: Okay.
0: Mm-hmm.
2: It's a place in the north of Syria, yeah. Region.
0: Mm-hmm.
1: But did you not say that Rojava means west?
0: Yeah. Rojava is in Kurdish, it means west, like in the for the Kurdish people who is there, they see themselves on the west of Kurdistan.
2: Aha. Okay.
0: Not north of Syria, not part of Syria.
2: So that is actually where they wish they should be?
0: There is now another project, like confederalism, because of the region is changing a lot and so fast, and many different groups people are there. So the idea is confederalism, to bring all them together and they
2: coexist.
0: Manage themselves.
2: Yeah.
0: Like self-organization.
2: Okay.
0: In the chapter 1, we will try to talk about the background of this war.
2: Okay.
0: Syria iç savaşının arka planı. Und in Deutsch, Titel?
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0: 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Could you also summarize in English, maybe?
2: Well, this comes from
0: chapter one.
2: Chapter one. How did the wave of protest?
0: SDG, the Democratic Force of Syria, and these are in this group. There are many different
2: players.
0: Yeah, like Alevitin, Christians, Kurdish with the name YPG, Dürzis, they have part, Suryani group, they are also included, and the religions of them, it's mixed.
2: Correct.
0: So there, in one side there is a Islamic force with name ISIS, fighting against this all of them, they even
2: including
0: their fight,
2: including the Islam, Muslims.
0: Yeah.
2: Okay, mm-hmm. Okay. So the idea of the ISIS is
0: this is chapter two.
2: Okay. chapter two.
0: Maybe we say some in German, like a Zusammenfassung.
1: Okay. Also. 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Heute ist es nicht mehr so. Today, the Alawites are not the ruling class and the army.
0: Exactly, the temporary government of Syria, they are attacking them too.
1: They're attacking the Alawites too?
0: Mm-hmm.
1: Okay.
2: So everybody is being attacked, including Muslims.
0: Mm-hmm.
2: And you're talking about the ISIS and the government now?
0: Yeah, there's the basically they are the same.
2: Okay.
0: But they don't call themselves ISIS. They changed the name because of ISIS.
2: Now
0: they are.
2: It's not very popular.
0: They are popular about their fascism and barbaric actions. So they have another mask, I can say, in my opinion.
2: I see. It's quite an understanding of when people are together from different type. That suddenly it comes to this point that one just gets out and now it's a little bit of a situation, because the ones that have got out apparently are the ones who are using a very fascist ideology and a lot of aggression, a lot of violence. So this is something that has to be reversed somehow.
1: But who are you talking about now? About ISIS, right? Yeah. ISIS. And where do they exactly come from?
0: They are radical Muslim people from different countries, I can say. Mainly can be Syria. I'm not 100% sure about it. But
2: yeah, but you're fair enough. Coming from many quarters, I wouldn't really want to name any countries, of course, because then that becomes a big situation. You're coming from here and coming from there. That doesn't really matter. The fact is that they're having a radical ideology.
1: Mm-hmm.
2: And that is the point of what we are trying to reverse somehow. You know? And yes, let's understand what else. Chapter 2, maybe. I don't know. What do you think?
0: If you feel like, if you have any question, we can also capture one. If you have question, we can think about it. If not, we can continue, and later we can have questions okay. too, in
2: What's
0: general.
2: It? Clarissa?
1: I wasn't finished with my summary. Okay. 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
1: 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So the religion gets more important.
2: Somehow I'm not sure, because if you think about it, there are so many of them together, man, in religion. And this is already starting with saying that this is a homogeneous country. So as like you were reading, it was what it looks like is there are many religions there together and they are all right with each other. But there seem to be just one particular group that has a radical thought process. Am I right?
1: I'm not an expert.
2: Based on what we understand here. Based on what we understand.
1: What would we understand here? Yeah, I don't know.
2: Because
1: so what do you think, Ahmed? I mean, you're a Kurdish person. You come from this area. What are your experiences with other, like, people from other groups?
0: The war is there. Is mostly for the ideologies. So two different ideologies are fighting each other. I guess this is the basic conclusion of what I can say. There are many details in it, but ideologies, the Islamic, radical Islam ideologies against...
1: Secularism.
0: The people who are fighting for their identity, for their freedom, for their language, for their culture,
2: because
0: for
2: that
0: their
2: is,
0: belief.
2: That seems to be something worth fighting for other than the radical idea.
1: Okay.
2: Yep. Like your own culture, your own identity. You know?
1: Yes.
2: In this logic, I'm getting to understand this, you know.
1: Mm-hmm.
0: So how the ISIS came up, the chapter 2.
2: Okay.
0: Bölüm 2, IŞİD'in ortaya çıkışı ve ideolojisi. 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So like we said, they are not just the Arabish radical people from Syria.
2: They are a mix.
0: Maybe okay. You can say in English.
2: Yeah, I mean they are just a mix. Looks like I'm just going to read it how it is here.
0: Mm-hmm.
2: The emergence and ideology of ISIS. Yeah, tell me.
0: Ah.
2: Yeah. Oh, you're not finished yet.
0: No, I'm not finished.
2: Okay.
0: Sorry. 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
2: Yeah, so the second chapter, as you were saying in Kurdish, in English goes as follows. The emergence and ideology of ISIS. The main theme here is, how did a power vacuum create an empire of fear? Very, very interesting. Origins, ISIS, that is ISISDAESH, did not fall from the sky. Its roots lie in the Al-Qaeda in Iraq, established after 2003 invasion of Iraq. The chaos in Syria gave them the opportunity to erase borders, ideology and methods. Radical Salafism. Okay, this is something which we have laughed about some time back. Radical Salafism is a takfiri ideology that considers anyone who does not think like them, including other Muslims, as an enemy. Okay? So it's like, you are not speaking my language, means you are the enemy.
0: Mm-hmm.
2: Then, psychological warfare. Videos of violence and executions were not random but a strategic tool to spread fear and depopulate or subjugate the region. Yes, this happened quite a lot at certain times.
0: Yeah, they were cutting the head of people in these videos and
2: that was to spread fear
0: many
2: get attention things. And yeah. That's what got them on like world news with a terror angle. Okay, so targeted groups, especially Yazidis, like the Sinjar massacre.
0: Mm-hmm. They are Kurdish group, belong like the Kurdistan part of Iraq right now.
2: Okay.
0: The South Kurdistan.
2: Okay, so that's the Yazidis and Christians. So the systematic enslavement of women, okay, Sabi, this has been documented in UN reports as genocide and crimes against humanity. Okay, that's absolutely there. Summary sentence, ISIS combined modern technology with medieval savagery to establish a totalitarian structure aimed at eliminating all ethnic and religious differences in the region with their idea of radical Salafism. this is the latest stupidity I've just come across. But yes, let's understand it better in mm-hmm. German.
1: Also zum Kapitel 2. 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
0: 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We can say.
2: So the chapter 3. This is quite an emotional one, actually. It's talking about local reforms, local defense coming in, and resistance towards the ISIS, predominantly. So, who fought the ISIS on the ground? The Kobani turning point, where ISIS's perception of invincibility was shattered. This was during 2014-2015, which led in 2015 to the formation of the Syrian Democratic Forces, SDG or SDF. What is the G in Syrian, in Kurdish? It is G.
0: In power. Like güç.
2: Okay. Mm-hmm. Okay. Okay. No. That's,
0: it's,
2: that means
0: it's
2: it is
0: short version of this language.
2: Forces.
0: Yeah. Forces.
2: Okay. Okay. So, not composed solely of Kurds.
0: Yeah. I was looking for this. Sorry. Yeah.
2: And not composed solely of Kurds. It was a coalition of Arabic tribes, the Syrian.

0: It should be objectively noted that these groups are seen by Turkey as linked, etc., etc. But if we go back towards understanding this formation, it was all about the enslaving of women, which actually led to a resistance so powerful that the women actually took up the arms themselves.
1: Mm-hmm.
0: Not only to defend themselves, but to defend an ideology for everybody.
1: For the explanation of that, I can say the PKK is like in the terrorist list in Turkey, but this is another reason. There's the there is another part of the rebellion of Kurdish people. There's a group which they have gone, and they are defending themselves, and they are aiming for their freedom, like having being accessible in Turkey, and still in Turkey, the officially you cannot be Kurdish. So if you are Kurdish, on your passport it's written Turkish. So this kind of
0: can you give us
1: fascist,
0: an idea of
1: fascist
0: this
1: ideology?
0: Can you give us this idea a little bit? Maybe this background may be missing, you know, this Kurdish and Turkish thing. Just a small idea of the basic
1: basic things. Maybe we can say, but it's long story. We have to also talk about the Kurdish people in Iran. They have struggling with something else. So maybe it's better to focus on Rojava now. But shortly, each country who is occupying the Kurdistan part, they do similar things to the Kurdish people, to like ignoring them. And
0: not giving
1: each this countries and the political parties in this
0: region
1: they have different style to fight with against them. So the situation in Rojava is much more different than the others. In Rojava, there are many different groups together are fighting against the system. And in the other part of Kurdistan, for example, in Turkey, there are not many different groups. They are Kurdish, basically, I can say.
0: So we are talking about this region which has managed to stay together in spite of having many different types of people, number one. And they are fighting in a space called Rojava. That's the name of the place, is it?
1: Yeah, there are four names of Kurdish region. Bakur, Bashur, Rojhelat and Rojava. These four different themas.
0: There are four regions belonging to Kurdish people.
1: Yeah.
0: Okay.
1: Yeah. And each region is occupied with these countries I counted, like Turkey, Iran, Syria, Iraq. The Kurdistan is between this area.
0: Okay. So, yeah.
2: Interesting.
1: Nummer drei.
2: Nummer drei. 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Weißt du, was heißt das ausgeschrieben? What is the name of SDG, SDF? Can you say it?
1: Syria Democratic Güçleri in Turkish.
0: In Syrian Democratic Forces in English.
1: Mm-hmm, mm-hmm.
2: Syrian Democratic Forces.

memories from my childhood that I would really rather forget. But during those times of immense pain, I found myself instinctively walking over to my mother's CD player, cranking up the volume to drown out the noise, and letting my body move to the beat. It's hard to describe how it felt. I was harnessing emotions that I didn't even really

0: Yes.
1: We are back in the studio and our topic is Rojava, North Syria. And we are grieving to the people who is there, who lost their family, their friends. And we try to learn and explain meantime what is going on there and how it started. Like we start to give examples of from 2001, the graffitis from the city with name Dera, and now we're gonna continue with Capture 4, and this is the chess of international powers. 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
2: So now coming from the last three chapters, this one is about how there were international dynamics taking place because of the secular type of forces all coming together in this one space and trying to defend themselves against the radical ideology people. So what was happening in chapter 4 now is the chess game of international powers. The main theme is why is Syria a proxy war arena? See, for the USA, its primary goal was to destroy the ISIS. And there was, of course, a coalition, as we heard, that was being indulged with. So it engaged in a tactical cooperation with the SDF. However, the tension between this group and NATO allied Turkey constantly left US policy in a dilemma. So there was a situation. Now, Russia and Iran, they ensured the survival of the Assad regime in Damascus. Russia did so with its air power, while Iran did so with its military on the ground. Turkey, the border security and refugee crisis are its top priorities. It views Kurdish entity in the north as a threat to national security.
1: This is funny how they share this as a threat. Because of they know that they also occupy the Kurdish part and they are trying to
2: have it fully for themselves.
1: Not fully. They want to have it themselves, and they think that if the Kurdish people who is part of Syria are free, then our people also will want to be free. That's why they are calling them terrorists.
2: So the idea of Salafism is taking place again here. So they don't agree with some other view, so they are the enemy and they are the terrorist.
1: No, this issue between Turkey and Kurdish is because of race.
2: Ethnicity.
1: Ethnicity.
2: So there is an identity crisis that people want to establish there. But incidentally, this is also an autonomous country, you're saying, Syria. So I mean, a homogeneous country, which is basically crowded with a lot of different types of people, which basically means at the end of the day, we have to find a solution that everybody lives together. That, what is that word you used? There was a word you used.
1: Confederalism.
2: So the last line here is saying Syria's skies were among the busiest in the world, the American planes on one side, Russian jets on the other, and Turkish army at the border. Everyone had a different agenda. So as it's getting to be understood, while there were a group of forces getting together to try to defend themselves from the ISIS, there was manipulation from the political side, and these were the dynamics which we just read out. Let's hear them in German.
0: So, zu Kapitel 4. 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
2: So here, as I understand, it's first there was this thing called the Syrian Democratic Army, which was a people's thing, which was created to defend and things like this. And now this has become part of the governance and is actually fighting against. Is this was what this chapter is saying? I just want to clarify that part.
1: Yeah, now the temporary government are fighting against this force.
2: Exactly. So you're also saying what we had said earlier, which is the temporary government right now is another side of ISIS altogether.
1: He was part of Al Qaeda.
2: Oh, okay.
1: Which ISIS is also coming from there. With different names, and with the same.
2: So the SDF bullshit has now turned on the other side, basically.
1: No, still they are defending themselves. They were defending themselves, and still they are defending themselves.
2: So then I didn't get this part then. So
1: what they did, until Assad, the ISIS group and the other group which are with ISIS, they were fighting against Assad, and also sometimes to the Rojava. So a few years they didn't attack Rojava. Instead, they used all power to bring Assad down. And after that, now they feel more convinced to fight against Kurdish and take this part too, and to kill them and to put their people there.
2: So they have then taken side with the government after some time, with the Assad regime.
1: Yeah, and most of them, they were in prison, and now step by step they are
2: being brought out by the Assad regime.
1: No, with the Al-Shadi, with the new
2: regime.
1: And they are having gun, and they are sending them to against Rojava.
2: So this political chess which brought everybody with their own agenda instead of trying to solve things for the people who were already defending themselves at Rojava made the situation even worse, and it basically put people against each other. It put the government against, first the ISIS against the Assad regime, then they joined forces, then this particular regime right now has also joined forces. So the very fact that everybody of these actors entered, but they had their own agenda to it.
1: Of course.
2: And not the agenda of what needs to be done for that region actually.
1: For their benefits.
2: Created this situation for all of us here. Am I reading this right?
1: Basically for their own benefits, like also oil is included to this problem, and there are many economic reasons, I can say.
2: And everybody wants a piece of the pie?
1: Basically, yes.
2: So, by wanting the piece of the pie and not to create a solution, actually, they came out saying we want to help with the solution creation, but they actually wanted a piece of the pie. And that is why we are all of us in a situation today and we are fighting each other. And ultimately, we are coming to the next chapter, which is, I think, we have one more. German resonance,
1: and then we will come for
2: so very interesting. Yes,
1: the experience of the
2: Rojava
1: management.
0: I already did the chapter.
1: Chapter 4.
0: Yes.
2: So it's we done. Come to okay. 5.
1: Chapter 5, Rojava'da yönetim deneyimi. 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
2: So, the most important chapter in my understanding is the governance experience in Rojava itself. Now, the main thing is how a system attempted to be established in the midst of all of this chaos created by separate agendas trying to pose themselves as solution finders. Sounds familiar, but yes. So, the Autonomous Administration of North and East Syria, AANES, commonly known as Rojava, a civil administration established in areas liberated from ISIS. So now, as I understand, this area, Rojava, is a place which has no presence of ISIS. Is that correct? Rojava.
1: In Rojava?
2: Yeah.
1: I don't know is there present or not. But they are very present in all Syria. I guess the most of them are in the camp of whole camp that we read it in chapter.
2: Yeah, you told me the whole camp.
1: Yeah.
2: Okay, I'll go ahead and read this. So theoretical background, academic perspective, the model rejects the nation structure. Instead, it advocates for a democratic confederalism. Influential ideas is it is a synthesis of American sociologist Murray Bookchin's idea of ecological, locally based governance and theories of Abdullah Öcalan in his prison writings.
1: This is the conclusion of Turkish. They call him a terrorist, and they Turkey also convinced many other countries to call him a terrorist.
2: This person,
1: but
2: Abdullah Öcalan.
1: He is an important ideologic figure
2: okay.
1: there.
2: Yeah, the ideas can't die. You can kill the person, but the ideas remain. Important nuances, when mentioning Ocalan's name, it should be mentioned that he is recognized as the leader of the terrorist organization by Turkey and many Western countries, but he is an ideological figure for the political structure in this region. This is not praise, but a political science observation. Okay, so the pillars in practice, co-presidency, one female and one male president in every institution, pluralism, quota representation of Kurds, Arabs and Syrians in parliaments. So this is a model of the place Rojava.
1: Yes.
2: Is what they are living right now.
1: Mm-hmm. And they're managing their cities with the canton systems. Like
0: in Swiss.
1: Yeah, similar than that, yes. So each canton has their own space to talk.
2: Okay.
1: Things.
2: Let's finish with the German resonance.
1: We have 3 minutes left.
2: So let us finish
1: and,
2: this part.
1: And after this, we have one more chapter.
2: Maybe we can see that in the text, but we'll finish this.
0: Okay. 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
2: But I call you terrorist because you are the enemy. This is all I have to say at the bottom because that's how it's all turned out with all of this mess internationally. And human rights and the consequences are what we're talking about in chapter 6. Why is the war over? What are the human costs? Casualties, hundreds dead, millions misplaced. We should have remained at the last bit, at Rojava at the end. But yeah, that's about it from my side. With human rights violations, not only the ISIS regime, prisons, armed persons and everybody, basically the current situation is ISIS is being defeated regionally. That's it.
1: Last sentences maybe for the chapter 6.
0: Die Region bleibt instabil. Die Wirtschaftskrise und die Sicherheitsprobleme halten an.
1: Big greetings to the people who is defending themselves there. And see you next time. We are Newcomer News. Bye.
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8: 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Am 18. 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Heute bringen wir den ersten Teil dieses Auftritts. 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Jetzt geht's los. Vorhang auf für The Sensitives aus Schweden, live im Tübinger Club Voltaire. Exklusiv hier bei Radio Mikroeuropa, dem Tübinger Campusfunk auf der Wüstenwelle 96,6.

Thank you, thank you, thank you. We are the Sensitives, aus Schweden. And we're so fucking happy to be here in Tübingen tonight.

Thank you. Cheers. Skål. So we're on this tour right now because we just recently released a new single. And the tour is called Shadow Boxer, and the single is called Shadow Boxer, and it goes something like this.

It feels so fucking great to come to a place where we have never been before. Walk into a room where we have never been before. And still feel so fucking welcome as we would in our own fucking living room. And that's because of you guys giving us this warm welcome on a fucking Tuesday night. Thank you so fucking much for giving us this opportunity and making nights like this possible. This song is about nights like these. It's called Coming Home.

First, this is my mom's favorite song. Second, this song is a fuck you to AfD and those fascist bastards, made them burn in hell. And that is why this is my mom's favorite song. It's called Old Fashioned Fuck Off, and it goes like this.

So I got a new morning routine. I think it's the same morning routine that fucking everyone have since Donald Trump became president again. It's like you wake up, have a cup of coffee, a really strong one because you're gonna fucking need it. And then you turn on the news to see what bullshit ideas that stupid son of a bitch dragged out of his ass while we were all sleeping. And I feel like that's life these days. And the only thing I can think when I see that fucking bastard spreading all that hate, all that bullshit in front of that waving American flag, the only thing I can think is, goddamn, I want to tear down that flag. So I wrote a song and it's called Tear Down That Flag.

I know if you're anything like us, you share our frustration with this. And the best thing we can do with frustration, at least right here, right now, is fucking sing our hearts out or scream our hearts out. And no matter if it is because of Donald Trump or those fucking bastards in IFD, the frustration is the same, the anger is the same, and we scream the same. To help us sing along, it goes like this.

You are fucking lovely singers. That is so fucking great to hear. Thanks. It's a song about growing older. Unfortunately, I learned a lot about that lately. I'm gonna turn 40 on this tour, and that is no fucking joke. But I think I figured out the way to stay young at heart, at least. And it's keep going to punk rock shows, even if it's a fucking Tuesday night. I know you're gonna feel miserable tomorrow, and your boss is gonna be very disappointed with you. But we are gonna be fucking happy that you're here. I wrote a song about staying young at heart. It's called Something to Die For.

0: Thank you very much.
1: So the next song we're gonna play is kind of a personal song for me because it's about me, and maybe it's about some of you in this room as well. I grew up in a very religious family where my parents told me that God somehow told them that it wasn't okay to love someone with the same gender as yourself. So growing up in that kind of family was kind of difficult for me as a non-binary queer person. But I grew up to understand that parents can be wrong, right? Parents can be wrong. Parents can also change their mind. I realized that too. And I also realized that you can love whoever the fuck you want to love, and you can be whoever the fuck you want to be, because God knows nothing about us.

0: Okay, so now we're having a band fight on stage because we can't agree on what song to play. Is it okay if we play two songs? That is very good, because then we don't have to fight about it. But then you have to sing along for them. Do we have guitars, Matthias? Two channels. And this is Matthias, by the way. He's our dear friend. It looks like he's playing video games on this tablet, but he's actually making sure shit sounds the way it should here, so. How this is gonna sound, we have no idea, though. Which one do we start with? Do we start with the one in C major?
1: It's a sing-along, and it's only one word in the chorus, and it's whoa! 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
0: It's like a song written by drunk people for drunk people. 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
0: This is more of a Friday night kind of song, but I really hope it works on a Tuesday. 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Friday night and the lights are low. Yeah, this is happening.

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A little bit of funk music, everything is fine. 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

Mighty sea, gotta kick a hole in the sky. You know you're no longer way too young to die. Gotta go, you gotta let it go. 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Oh!

0: It's 12 o'clock noon on July 24th, 2026. This is the Proboscis, and today we're asking, what's in the water in Flint, Michigan?
1: All right, Buick City!

You're tuned in to 96.6 Vista Bella, and this is the Proboscis, where today we're exploring the city of Flint, Michigan, USA. The first two songs you heard on our program were Out of Control, Flint Rock and Roll by the Guilty Bystanders, and The Rub, Paul. We continued our exploration of the city of Flint by examining the water. From 2014 to 2019, Flint underwent a public health emergency due to lead contamination in parts of the local water supply, which also led to an outbreak of disease. We were curious how this affected local musicians in the Flint area, and we were lucky to come across Don Preston, who is a local Flint resident who is known for his work in Frank Zappa's band, The Mothers of Invention, along with numerous other projects. We connected Don to the proboscis and discovered the following sounds floating around in Don's mind.

You're tuned in to the Vustavelle, and this is the Proboscis. You just heard three selections of music featuring the keyboard slash synthesizer talents of Don Preston from Flint, Michigan. The first tune there, Candy Bullets and Moon, which is a collaboration with Meredith Monk. Then, On the Throne of Saturn, a solo piece by Don Preston. And finally, Waka Ja Waka by Frank Zappa and the Mothers of Invention, where Don Preston played for, I think, 8 or so years. Next up, in our exploration of Flint, Michigan, we captured a mutant audiovisual conglomerate from the Flint sewage called Pets or Meat. After looking them over, we couldn't decide either, but we took them to the proboscis and collected the following sounds from their imaginative musical minds. Pets or Meat.

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This is the Proboscis, and we are in Flint, Michigan today. You just heard four tunes from the audiovisual collective Pets or Meat. 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We continued our exploration of Flint, Michigan, USA, and encountered a heavy music legend, Scott Carlson, from the bands Repulsion and Septic Tank. 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Enjoy.

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And those were songs from Scott Carlson, who plays in the bands Repulsion and Septic Tank. With that little dose of mutant adrenaline from Flint, Michigan, we took a small detour into Flint punk history and dug up a cassette from Hardcore Unknown's Smiling Sacrifice. 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

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Finally, we'll go take a trip through Flint in the 1960s with two groups, Terry Knight and the Pack, and Question Mark and the Mysterians. 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